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Music recorded by the Purcell Quartet and heard on WQXR. Today is May 4th. The 4th is with us. Here's some music by John Williams. Comes from Star Wars, Princess Leia's theme.

0: Princess Leia's theme. That's music from Star Wars. John Williams wrote that music. You heard him conducting London Symphony Orchestra. Music from mid-1970s, so just about 50 years ago. Coming up, we're going to hear music Camille Saint-Saëns composed when he was just about 50 years old. I think he was 51. Big year for him. We'll hear the music coming up next.
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0: Right now, we'll continue listening to music here on WQXR. We're going to hear from Camille Saint-Saëns, who wrote this music in 1886. So that would have made him 50, 51 years old. It was a huge year for him. His Carnival of the Animals, he composed that in 1886 as well. So let's take a listen to his symphony known as Organ. He was an organist, pianist, organist, Saint-Saëns. In this recording, we'll hear Michael Murray playing organ. Eugene Ormandy conducting the Philadelphia Orchestra. This is known as Organ Symphony, Symphony No. 3 by Camille Saint-Saëns.

Symphony No. 3, Organ. That's by Camille Saint-Saëns, played by the Philadelphia Orchestra. Eugene Ormandy conducting, Michael Murray, the organist. Coming up on WQXR, music by Samuel Coleridge Taylor and Robert Schumann. It's in the Chamber Music Society of Lincoln Center program that's coming up. Then we've got Fiesta. Bill McLaughlin's going to be here at 11 o'clock. I'm Terrence McKnight. Have a great evening. Thanks for spending part of it with us. And I will see you next time.

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1: I'm Elliot Forrest, and it is my pleasure to welcome you to the next broadcast of the radio series from the Chamber Music Society of Lincoln Center. David Finkel and Wu Han, artistic directors. Now in its 56th season, the Chamber Music Society is one of the world's leading chamber music presenters. From its home in New York's Alice Tully Hall, on tour and on recordings, the Chamber Music Society delivers dazzling performances by virtuosic musicians to countless devoted listeners. On today's program, we revel in works of tremendous rhythmic vitality and emotional depth. We'll begin with a violin-piano work by Samuel Coleridge Taylor, based on African dances. And then we'll hear the joyous, uplifting E-flat major piano quintet of Robert Schumann. We spoke with David Finkel, co-artistic director of the Chamber Music Society, who shared more with us about the pair of pieces we hear on this broadcast.
2: Today's broadcast opens with a work by the British composer Samuel Coleridge Taylor. Coleridge Taylor was a star student working with Charles Villiers Stanford at the Royal College of Music in the 1890s, and he became widely known as a composer after the successful debut of his cantata Hiawatha's Wedding Feast, the first of three cantatas he wrote based on Henry Wadsworth Longfellow's epic poem The Song of Hiawatha. Coleridge Taylor gave three well-received concert tours featuring his own works in the United States in the early 1900s, and he was celebrated in Britain, but his life was tragically cut short when he died from pneumonia in 1912. Coleridge Taylor was of mixed race descent. His mother was from England and his father was from Sierra Leone, and he devoted a good deal of energy trying to reconcile elements drawn from black musical traditions with forms from Western European concert music. In 1897, he set poems by Paul Laurence Dunbar

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2: The chamber music force to be reckoned with that it is today. In the early 19th century, quintets with piano weren't standardized. Mozart and Beethoven both wrote quintets for four winds and piano. Early 19th century composers like Franz Schubert and Johann Hummel wrote quintets for piano, violin, viola, cello, and double bass, an instrumentation that remained common until the mid-1800s. But in 1842, Robert Schumann made the choice to write a piece for piano and string quartet, that is, two violins, viola, and cello, pitting this formidable string ensemble against the might of the keyboard. He wrote his E-flat major quintet while on a chamber music spree during a single year when he also completed his three string quartets. And it is perhaps for this reason that he used these instruments in his quintet. He poured himself fully into this piece. It is triumphant, heartfelt, and remarkably clear in its messages. It is also written in a cyclic fashion. The music from the opening movement returns in the finale for an uplifting fugue. It is phenomenal music that inspired great quintets that followed by the likes of Johannes Brahms, César Franck, Antonín Dvořák, Coleridge Taylor, and many other fantastic composers.
3: Thank you, David. We'll start the program with music of Samuel Coleridge Taylor. He wrote his four African dances in the early 1900s to play together with his friend, the violinist John Saunders, and it soon became a staple of tour programs he presented around Europe and America. Now we'll hear it from the Chamber Music Society of Lincoln Center. Here are Kristen Lee, violinist, Gloria Chien, pianist, with the four African dances of Samuel Coleridge Taylor.

0: We just heard Kristen Lee, violinist, and Gloria Chen, pianist, with Samuel Coleridge Taylor's Four African Dances, Opus 58, in a performance from the Chamber Music Society of Lincoln Center on the WFMT Radio Network.
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0: I'm Elliot Forrest. On the second half of the program, we hear the glorious piano quintet in E-flat major of Robert Schumann. We spoke with violinist Francisco Fulana about some of the things that make this piece stand out in the repertoire.
4: My name is Francisco Fulana. I'm a violinist originally from Spain. I've been in the U.S. now for almost 20 years, and I've been part of the CMS family since 2018. I was a CMS Bowers Program artist, and now, you know, fortunate enough to keep playing as an artist of the Chamber Society. The Piano Quintet by Robert Schumann, it's really one of these classics of the repertoire. It's full of life. It's full of, I would say, just the ups and downs and the kind of the roller coaster of emotions that takes both the audience but also the performers themselves through the piece. Playing this piece, what the kind of the jewel of the whole work is that slow movement. It's really a funeral march. It reminds me a lot of something like one of the Beethoven symphonies, you know, some of the funeral marches that Beethoven uses in his symphonies. And I don't know, you kind of just don't expect it. And every time, you know, I get to play this piece, it just puts me in that kind of, I don't know, almost like somber and very rigid mood almost, you know, like your whole body just feels very heavy when you're playing it. Whether you're playing, you know, the first violin part, which obviously, you know, has a lot of the melody, but also when you're playing just the rhythm of, you know, the other parts of the strings, in my case, the second violin part, you're just trying to complement that with that most stillness and, you know, really kind of this feeling of being unavoidable, of something that's catastrophic that you just can't help yourself.
0: Thank you so much. Watch out for that heavy funeral slow movement in this otherwise bright and optimistic work by Robert Schumann, written in 1842, his so-called Year of Chamber Music. Now we'll hear it. Here's Gilbert Kalish, pianist, Ani Kavafian and Francisco Fulana, violinists, Qian Chen, violist, and Dimitria Tappan, cellist, with the Piano Quintet in E-flat major by Robert Schumann.

From the Chamber Music Society of Lincoln Center, we heard Gilbert Kalish, pianist, Ani Kavafian, and Francisco Fulana, violinists, Qian Chen, violist, and Demetria Tappan, cellist, with Robert Schumann's Piano Quintet in E-flat Major, Opus 44. That concludes our program for today. Join us for our next Chamber Music Society broadcast for passionate, energetic music by Edvard Grieg and Béla Bartók. First up, it's Grieg's urgent, lyrical, and at times playful cello sonata, followed by the daring folk music-inflected second string quartet by Bartók. Here's a preview.

0: Just a sample of the music you'll hear on next week's broadcast. I'm Elliot Forrest. Thanks so much for listening. 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

We just heard a piece for two harps by Mexican composer Melesio Morales, a composer that lived in the second part of the 19th century. The title of the piece is Nezahualcóyotl. The recording we just heard was made by the Son Dos harp duo. This is Fiesta. I am composer Elvio Barilari, and today we are listening to a program that bears the title of Transatlantic Music. The idea is we are going to listen to music by Latin American composers that were successful in Europe and by European composers that made the trip in the other direction. Our next composer is Domenico Zippoli, a student of Scarlatti, and he was becoming quite famous quite young. But he did something. We don't know what he did, but something that he needed to leave Italy really, really fast. And then Domenico Zippoli went in a rush to South America, and he really had a huge impact teaching music and composing in the Jesuitic missions of the central part of South America. He never went back to Europe, and probably he couldn't go back to Europe. One day, perhaps, we're going to know what happened. We are going to listen to this violin sonata in A major.

That was the beautiful violin sonata in A major by Domenico Zippoli, this great Italian composer that for unknown reasons needed to migrate in a rush to Latin America. Our next transatlantic composer made a trip in the other direction. Chevalier de Saint-Georges was born Joseph Bologne in the island of Guadeloupe in the Caribbean. It was a French colony. His father was a French aristocrat. His mother was a black slave. And his father took him to Europe as an adolescent. He was born in 1745. There he was trained as a soldier, like the musketeers for the King of France. But he also was trained as a musician, and by Joseph Bologne, Chevalier de Saint-Georges, we are going to listen to this Quartetto Concertante No. 1 in B-flat major in two movements, as recorded by the Arabella String Quartet.

0: We just heard the Quartetto Concertante No. 1 in B flat major by Chevalier de Saint-Georges, this mestizo composer born in the island of Guadeloupe in 1745, and that made a brilliant career, among other things, in music in Europe in the second half of the 18th century. This is Fiesta. I am composer Elvio Barilari. Today we are listening to what we call transatlantic music. 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
3: Carnegie Hall celebrates its 135th anniversary with a concert of the century. 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
0: Bienvenidos nuevamente a Fiesta. I am composer Elvio Barilari. Today we have a program that we entitled Transatlantic Music, following the pendular movement of Latin American composers that became successful in Europe and European composers that moved in the opposite direction. Our first composer for this second part of the program is the Austrian Sigismund Neukomm. Neukomm was an Austrian, a student of Haydn. In 1816 and until 1821, Neukomm had a tenure in Brazil. He was very influential. He brought to Brazil many scores of European composers that were not yet known in Latin America. And he was also very impressed by Brazilian music. And he started using some Brazilian melodies. He became one of the first Brazilian nationalist composers, but he was an Austrian. We are going to listen to a very impressive and very avant-garde piece for the time. This dramatic fantasia on some passages of Milton's Paradise Lost is an amazing composition, very experimental for the time at the beginning of the 19th century.

That was the amazing and very experimental for the time, the beginning of the 19th century, the dramatic fantasia on some passages of Milton's Paradise Lost, a musical drama by Austrian composer Sigismund Neukomm. This is Fiesta. I am composer Elvio Barilari. Today we are presenting transatlantic music. With this last piece, we are going to make the trip in the opposite direction, from Brazil to Europe, to Italy in particular, with Antonio Carlos Gomez. Antonio Carlos Gomez was a mestizo. He was white in the side of the father and Afro-Brazilian, black, in the side of the mother. He was born in 1836. He died in 1896. He was very, very gifted. He learned music with his father. And he was so talented that the Brazilian court, the imperial court in Brazil, decided to give him a scholarship to go to study in Italy. He went there. He became the music director of Teatro La Scala. Many of the most important operas of the era in Italy were premiered under the artistic direction of this Brazilian composer. And today, we are going to present Sonata para Cordas.

0: That was the very impressive sonata para cordas, like chamber string symphony by Brazilian composer Antonio Carlos Gomes. The recording was made by the Orquestra Ouro Preto from Brazil under Maestro Silvio Viegas. Muchas gracias to our producer Daniel Goldberg. Muchas gracias to Julia Miller at Delmar Record. Muchas, pero muchas gracias to our main sponsor, Joy Saxon. Y por supuesto, muchas gracias para todos ustedes. Estamos en la cadena radial de WFMT.
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The sound of the sea, the curve of a horizon, wind and leaves, the cry of a bird, leave manifold impressions in us. And suddenly, without wishing it at all, one of these memories spills from us and finds expression in musical language. I want to sing my interior landscape with the simple artlessness of a child. That's Claude Debussy. Well, hi there. Welcome to Exploring Music. This is Bill McLaughlin, and we have an adventure in store for us this week. We are going to explore together the world of Claude Debussy. In a way, Debussy may seem among the most familiar of great composers because, for one thing, there are all those wonderful pieces for children, the pieces he wrote for his beloved daughter, Chouchou, Children's Corner, including Gollywog's Cakewalk and the Lullaby for Jimbo. There are the arabesques that we studied as young pianists and Reverie, and above all, Clair de Lune. And then there are the great orchestral masterpieces which are played year in and year out, Prelude to the Afternoon of a Faun, Iberia, La Mer. And yet, for all of the time that I've known Debussy's music, loved it, and have studied it, he remains elusive to me somehow, both as man and as composer. I think that Claude Debussy is perhaps the most mysterious of all the great composers. And I'm not the only person who feels this way. Here's Henri Prunier, who wrote a book on Debussy in 1934, saying, "Debussy was the incomparable painter of mystery, of silence, of the infinite, of the passing cloud, and the sunlit shimmer of the waves." Passing cloud. That sounds more the subject matter for a poet or a painter than a musician. And in fact, Debussy said he learned much more from poets and painters than he did at the Paris Conservatory. But the music he started out studying as a young fellow was the most traditional. He sat at the piano and learned to play. That's right, Bach. Bach remained, to the end of his days, his God. He said everything to him seemed to flow from Bach. And what Debussy especially loved in Bach was Bach's gift with what Debussy called arabesque, a curving line from which everything seemed to unfold. In addition to Bach, Chopin was a tremendous early influence on the young composer. So think of those two composers, Bach and Chopin, and then let your imagination wonder, where did Debussy have to go to find music that sounded like this?

mysterious, and from another world, literally from another world than the mainstream European composers. Debussy was starting with these scales of Bach and Chopin and the minor scale, and began to alter it to a whole tone scale, or a scale which he learned from Asian music. As we go through the story of Debussy's life and listen to so much of his music this week, we'll find how it was that he came to inculcate these exotic scales and cultures in

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1: August 22nd, 1862, the couple had a child whom they named Achilles Achille in honor of his father, Achille Claude. In fact, it would be nearly 30 years before young Achille Claude would reverse the order of his names and become known to us as Claude Achille Debussy. The boy was born with an unusual protuberance on his forehead. Look at every portrait, even from his teens, and you'll see Debussy combing his hair down to cover his upper right forehead. Debussy's father, Manuel, sort of a ne'er-do-well, could never hold on to a job, and his wife was, in the words of her own daughter many years later, very independent. She says, my mother found that children were a responsibility that interfered with her activities, and she did her utmost to part with them. Mrs. Debussy bore Manuel five children, Claude is the oldest, and of all of those five children, there were hardly ever more than one or two at home. They got farmed out to Manuel's sister, a wonderful woman called Clementine, who took these kids in one by one, starting with young Achille Claude. She looked at this boy and thought he needed something to keep him busy, so she took him for piano lessons, and that's the start of it all. Although there's no record whatsoever of Claude Debussy ever having attended anything like a regular school, grammar school or high school, he seems to have learned very, very fast. No one knows exactly how he came to learn to read and write. And in fact, throughout his life, French grammar and the niceties of the French language escaped him, despite the fact that he was one of the most successful writers on music who ever lived. He seems just preternaturally gifted, and at the age of 10 was taken to Paris to audition for the Paris Conservatory and surprised everyone by getting in. Here's his first teacher, a man named Marmontel, who writes, a charming child, a true artistic temperament, much can be expected of him. And in fact, much was achieved by him. Within 2 years, that little boy was sitting at a piano in front of the orchestra of the conservatory, playing as the soloist of Chopin's second piano concerto. Can you imagine the discipline it took this little kid from this very nondescript, unconventional household? What kind of discipline it took for him to learn to play the piano so well and so quickly? In spite of Debussy's gift for the piano, in fact, this same Marmontel once remarked, he said, Debussy really loves music. I'm not so sure whether he loves the piano. But he was a gifted sight reader, could play almost anything at first sight, and that got him a job at the age of 16. He did so well that the next summer, Marmontel, his teacher, recommended Debussy be taken on by Nadia von Meck. Nadia von Meck was the patroness of Peter Tchaikovsky, no less. She has a number of children, a couple of them younger, some of them older. He's giving them piano lessons, playing with everyone in the household, including Madame von Meck, who is a wonderful player. And the two of them sat at the piano playing Tchaikovsky scores like Swan Lake, which were brand new. You couldn't buy these scores anywhere in the world, but she was Tchaikovsky's patron. She had the score there, and young Debussy transcribed them. Let's listen to a composer Debussy said influenced him very much at the time. Here is Alain Planet playing for us the piano piece called Mauresque, music of Emmanuel Charbrier, exactly the kind of thing young Debussy would have taken to play for Nadia von Meck.

The composer is Chabrier, and this is a work called Moresco, which is a work from Northern Africa. Wild, exotic scales. You can see how it appealed to not only Debussy, but the young people in the Van Meck house. Here's Nadja Van Meck in a letter written to Tchaikovsky. Yesterday, my favorite, Achille Debussy, arrived to my great joy. Now I shall have plenty of music, and he enlivens the whole house. He is a Parisian from tip to toe, a gamin, very witty, and a wonderful mimic, who takes off with impressions of Gounod, Ambroise Thomas, and the others, most amusingly. He is so good-humored, also satisfied with everything, and entertains all of our people tremendously. He has a charming nature. And to further fill out the picture of Debussy, here's word from Sonia, who's the 11-year-old daughter of Nadja Van Meck. She's taking piano lessons with Debussy, and she writes, "He was a fidgety, gay, thin little Frenchman who greatly enlivened our solemn household. The minute this little Frenchman arrived,

thin and sarcastic. He gave everyone amusing nicknames. Let's listen to a little piece which Debussy wrote at this time. He called it Danse Bohémienne, a Bohemian dance. You can hear a little bit of this striving for some of the exotic tone in this. This is Martin Jones playing the very first piece that I know of Claude Debussy.

It's a very nice thing, but really too short. Nothing is developed and the form is bungled. Well, that's the opinion of Tchaikovsky when he had a look at that little piece we've just heard. The first piece of Claude Debussy, Danse Bohémienne, played for us now by Martin Jones. At least Tchaikovsky says it's a very nice thing, and you can hear some talent already in this very young boy. Now imagine Debussy spending his summers in the most luxurious of chateaus across Europe, even going as far as Russia twice to spend the summer with Nadia von Meck's family. And then at the end of the summer comes the school year. He goes back to Paris, climbs five flights up to this dingy apartment in Montmartre, where one or the other of his parents was occasionally living. The contrast must have been extraordinary. The Paris Conservatory is not a school noted for its encouragement of independent thinking. And you can feel Debussy, during his years at the conservatory, warring with this academic quality of the Paris Conservatory. However, at the same time, Debussy was at work on some songs. This is no less than René Fleming with Jean-Yves Thibaudet at the piano.

Bonsoir by the poet Paul Bourget. That was Renee Fleming singing so beautifully with Jean-Yves Thibaudet at the piano. Right now I'd like to play you one more song by Debussy to a text of Paul Verlaine, who was quite a close friend of Debussy, another wonderful singer, the late Victoria de Los Angeles.

En Sourdine, a text of Paul Verlaine, a close friend of Claude Debussy, the late Victoria de Los Angeles singing. Music from the early 1880s. The composer is just coming up on his 20th birthday. Debussy now was studying composition at the conservatory. In addition to taking piano lessons, he was studying with a wonderful man named Ernest Guirard, close friend of Berlioz and especially of Bizet. He actually helped write quite a lot of L'Arlésienne. And Guirard took pleasure in Debussy. Debussy was a hothead, but he was so funny and so gifted. Here's actually a transcription by a fellow student, a man named Maurice Emmanuel, who wrote down this exchange one day. Guirard says, "What on earth is that that you were playing?" And Debussy replies, "Unresolved floating chords. The tone must be made to sink. Then one finishes where one wishes. One goes out by whatever door one will. Therefore, the terrain is enlarged and the nuances." And Guirard takes his place at the piano and says, "But what I do this must resolve." It's a fancy chord called, interestingly enough, a French sixth. Usually you would open that up to go to something like this. He says, "See, this must resolve." And Debussy says, "Why? Why the hell does it matter?" And then Guirard asks Debussy, "Well, do you find this pleasing?" And Debussy remarks, "Yes, yes, I most certainly do." Guirard goes on, "How about if it's this?" "How do you get out of that? I don't deny that what you do here is pleasing, but theoretically, it is absurd." That's the point, isn't it? This is the academic approach. And Debussy says, "There is no such thing as theory. If something pleases the ear, that's what matters." Well, Guirard says, "With exceptional talent, that might pass. But how will you teach music to others?" And Debussy says, "Listen, music cannot be taught." But there's Debussy taking lessons at the conservatory, trying to write academic music when we just heard in those beautiful songs something so enchanting and from another world. Why is he working so hard at this academic music? He wants to win the Prix de Rome. This is a grant which enables a young composer to go from Paris to live at the Villa Medici in Rome for 2 years. So he writes pretty awful academic pieces. One called The Prodigal Son, a cantata, won him the Prix de Rome, and there he goes off out the door. Here's a letter to a man named Eugène Wasnier, close friend and the husband of the wonderful singer for whom Debussy had been writing songs. I think he was falling a little bit in love with Eugène's wife, but remember, he's only 22 or 3 years old. Here's a letter from Rome, 1885. "Cher Monsieur Wasnier, here I am in this abominable villa, and I can assure you my first impression is not a good one. The weather is terrible, wind and rain. You must admit there was hardly any point coming to Rome to find the same weather we have in Paris, especially for someone who looks on all things Roman with a jaundiced eye. Poor Debussy, he doesn't like anything. He doesn't like the food there. He says it's terrible. He doesn't like his fellow classmates. He says, sometimes I've been so lonely, I cried." And he closes his letter, sending best wishes to Madame Wasnier, Eugène's wife. He writes, "Is Marguerite well, and is she still studying my songs? I'm very fond of Marguerite, and I'd like to make a real musician out of her. Oh, well, once again, my respect and affection. Ach, Debussy." Part of the provisions for the young composers enjoying the hospitality there at the Villa Medici were that they send back periodic pieces of music that they were working on to their professors in Paris so that people could make sure they weren't just wasting their time there in Rome. These were called envois, a little sort of like a letter back. This is to a theme, it turned out. I didn't know this when I first heard this piece years ago. To a theme suggested to Debussy by Charles Gounod. It's a greeting to spring. Here is Salut Printemps.

Salut Printemps, music of Claude Debussy. That was Daniel Barenboim conducting the Orchestra and Chorus of Paris. It's still charming, but it doesn't sound very much like Debussy, does it? One of the elements of Roman life which Debussy really did take to heart was marvelous performances of great Renaissance choral work. Here's a letter once again to his friend Vasnier. It is wonderful, for it is made to underline the significance of the words in which it brings out incredible depths. Sometimes there are winding melodic lines that recall illuminated manuscripts and ancient missals. He's talking about that character that he loves so much in Bach, arabesque, of the line that curls and draws you into it. Finally, by March of 1887, Debussy had fulfilled his two-year requirement at the Villa Medici. Coming back into Paris, Debussy discovered no open arms stretched out to welcome him, especially not from his family. They were hoping he'd come home from Rome with lots of commissions and especially lots of moolah. Here's a letter he wrote to a friend around this time. They find me far too unproductive, at any rate, to the glory they'd expect to be reflected upon them. They are aware that the castles in Spain that they built out of my prospects have come to nothing. So what's a boy to do? He takes any kind of position he can, a lot of piano teaching particularly, anything to scrape a few sous together so he can pay the rent, and he goes on composing. One of the pieces from this time is a marvelous work for piano four hands, the Petite Suite.

0: Petite Suite, En Bateau, the first movement of that Petite Suite. That was Aubert and Gaby Casadesus playing. 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He doesn't change his name until tomorrow's program when he turned 30. 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
0: By the late 1880s, Paris was starting to come out of the funk they'd been in for nearly 20 years. The Franco-Prussian War of 1870 had not only put paid to poor Napoleon III, it had put Debussy's father in jail. Remember, Debussy's father had been in the military for a while, so when the Prussians came roaring in on Paris, a National Guard was formed, and Debussy's father volunteered and quickly became a captain. He was no more effective at this than anything else. The war was over, but they didn't accept it. They set up what was called the Paris Commune, and he became a communard. And at the end of that little resistance, which lasted about 2 or 3 days, he was lined up against the wall with all of the other communards and nearly shot. He was, at the last minute, excused because he had children, including the, at that time, 9-year-old Claude Debussy. So as you can imagine, the 1870s and early 80s were not a time when German culture was in favor in France, except for Richard Wagner. There was an enormous craze among the French intellectual and aristocracy and elite of every sort for Wagner. There were pilgrimages every year to the summer festival in Bayreuth. Everyone went. The aristocracy, all of the composers, all of the painters. In fact, it was Renoir himself who met Wagner and said, you are the impressionist of music. And he sat down and painted 2 portraits of Richard Wagner. Debussy was swept along with this too. Wagner was such a powerful influence, and he also seemed, in a certain kind of funny way, the voice of the future. That's what he and Franz Liszt have been saying for 35 years. They called it Zukunft music, the voice of the future. Now all the French were starting to buy it. It was a kind of intellectual validation, which Debussy was at some pains to overthrow. He was swept into it, admired Wagner, but managed to escape his grasp, as we'll hear in this next piece, which owes much more to Art Nouveau than to Art Richard. But before we get to the Blessed Damsel, let's reflect for just a moment on the summer of 1889. There is a Paris World Exhibition at the Champ de Mars. It's the year they erected the Eiffel Tower as part of the celebration, and Debussy went again and again to this exhibition. Not so much for the Eiffel Tower. No, he was interested in music. Exotic, wonderful music of a kind you'd never heard. In the Dutch pavilion, they had a Javanese gamelan. This is the orchestra of Bali, percussion orchestra largely. And Debussy would listen to this wonderful changing colors and rhythms of the gamelan. Years later, he wrote, "There were, and still are, despite the evils of civilization, some delightful native people for whom music is as natural as breathing. Their conservatoire is the eternal rhythm of the sea, the wind among the leaves, the thousand sounds of nature, which they understand without having to consult an arbitrary treatise." Remember, he didn't like that academic stuff very much. And he's learning from these wonderful players in Bali a new scale with 5 tones in it. You can play it on the black keys of the piano. I'm going to start on the G flat now. A flat. How different is that from the Western scale we would expect? Something here. But no. And one of the appealing things about this pentatonic scale, as it's called, 5-note scale, is that you can't play any wrong notes. If you play Western music and you play and you happen to accidentally play, you can hear there's a dissonance there. Those two notes don't go together. You can't do that in the pentatonic scale. You can play any of these blacking notes. Little kids in your family can touch your piano, and they can't go wrong if they play on the black keys. They are caught up and fascinated with the same sounds that enchanted Claude Debussy. Another feature of the 1889 exhibition was wonderful examples of Art Nouveau, which is a sort of offshoot of Impressionism. If you think for a moment of Aubrey Beardsley's posters for Oscar Wilde's Salome, that's high Art Nouveau. Also, if you look at the metro stops, the subway stops in Paris with their wonderful vegetative designs, also Art Nouveau. For an exhibition at the Museum of Modern Art in the 60s, Peter Seltz wrote, "The peacock's tail feathers occur more often than the whole bird, and soon the water lily pad stem take precedence over the flower. The tendril of the vine is more interesting than its leaves, the bud more intriguing than the blossoms. Almost to the exclusion of men, it is women who dominate Art Nouveau world, and the aspect of women which preoccupies the artist is her hair, long, flowing hair which may merge with a drapery or become part of a general wavy configuration." Now we're ready to hear this next piece, which is very rarely performed. It's a work which Debussy started in Rome, but couldn't show any of his professors. It's based on Dante Gabriel Rossetti's poem, The Blessed Damoiselle, which comes out in French as La Damoiselle Élue. It's a poem lyrique, he tells us. Here is Sylvia McNair, soprano, Susan Graham, mezzo-soprano, the Tanglewood Festival Chorus and Boston Symphony under Seiji Ozawa, La Damoiselle Élue.

The Blessed Damozel leaned out from the gold bar of heaven. Her eyes were deeper than the depth of waters stilled at even. She had three lilies in her hand, and the stars in her hair were seven. Music of Claude Debussy, La Damozel Élue. That was Sylvia McNair, soprano. Susan Graham was the mezzo. Tanglewood Festival Chorus and Boston Symphony, all under the direction of Seiji Ozawa. Music from the late 1880s, music of Claude Debussy, just around the time he was getting ready to change his name from Achille to Claude. We have time for one more wonderful favorite written just about this period by Debussy, one of his arabesques. We were just listening to lots of arabesques in La Damozel Élue. Let's listen now to Richard Stoltzman and Nancy Allen as they play this piece. Yeah, I know it was originally a piano piece, but this arabesque sounds so beautiful, played with clarinet and harp.

The musical arabesque, which is to say the principle of ornament, is at the basis of all forms of art. The divine arabesque was used by Palestrina and Orlando. They discovered its principle in Gregorian chant and provided support for its interlaced designs with strong counterpoint. That's Debussy writing about his concept of music as arabesque, as this flowing, curling line. And that was Richard Stoltzman and Nancy Allen, clarinetist and harp, respectively, playing Debussy's first arabesque. And now we've used up all the time we have for the first day of exploring the world of still Achille Claude Debussy. Tune in tomorrow. We'll watch him turn into Claude Achille. Hope you can join us then. In the meantime, stay right where you are. There's great stuff coming up right here.

0: 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Our production assistants are Ella Pinsloop, Eric Opland, Adela Skoronsky, and Weston Williams. Rebecca Neistat is the WFMT production and syndication manager. 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I'm Bill McLaughlin. 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

Music from the set of pieces that Doknonyi called Ruralia Hungarica. That was Noam Kosh Heya and the Danubia Symphony on Classical 105.9 WQXR. It's 5:30 in the morning, and a good morning to you. I'm Jeff Spurgeon. It is 59 degrees in Central Park. Our forecast high today is 82. Sunshine all the way. So another gorgeous day and just a much warmer one. And it's kind of a one-day thing because tomorrow, starting in the afternoon, we're looking for rain. Just again, just a one-day thing, but that'll cool things off. And then we'll be 70-ish for a little while. But today's a warm one. 82 later, right now, 59 in New York. The music, of course, is always kept at a high level, even if it's not the most familiar. Now, in a few minutes, we're going to hear some Chopin preludes. You'll know some of those. And then just before 6 o'clock, we'll have a piece of music from a quintet by August Klughardt. Not as familiar a name. And right now, a less well-known composer's work as well. This is an overture by Gaetano Pugnani. The Accademia Montis Regalis is conducted by Luigi Mangiocavallo on WQXR.

0: Academia Montis Regalis is the name of that ensemble, playing the Overture No. 5 of Gaetano Pugnani. Luigi Mangiacavallo, the conductor, on WQXR, 13 minutes before 6 o'clock.
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From Chopin's Opus 28, set of preludes, we heard the 13th, 17th, and 19th works, played by Alexandre Tarot. 5 minutes now before six with Classical New York. Tonight, something very special from Carnegie Hall, live to you on WQXR. It's a strange title at Carnegie, at least to me, it's a strange title Carnegie's chosen, though it's a true enough title. It's the 50th anniversary of the Concert of the Century tonight. So tonight, about a dozen artists from across the classical and some other musical spectra will be at Carnegie Hall to celebrate the hall's 135th anniversary and the 50th anniversary of a big concert that took place back in the 1970s, put together by the great violinist Isaac Stern to raise money for Carnegie Hall and celebrate the institution as well. Today is indeed the 135th anniversary of the first concert, the opening concert at Carnegie Hall in 1891. So it'll be celebrated by a fantastic group of artists tonight, and you will be part of that celebration because we're going to bring you that concert this evening at 7 o'clock from Carnegie Hall live here on WQXR. Now, Music for Winds by August Klughardt. Les Vents Français brings you the second movement of Klughardt's Wind Quintet.

music from a quintet for winds composed by August Klughardt and played by Les Vents Français on Classical New York WQR. 105.9 FM at HD, Newark. 90.3 FM WQXW Ossining and WNYC FM HD2, New York. 6 o'clock in the morning. Beautiful morning. Beautiful. Absolutely gorgeous. 59 degrees in Central Park. Today, sunny and warmer than yesterday, which got up to the 70s. Today, low 80s, or maybe mid-80s, even. So 82-ish, 84-ish, something like that today. And sunshine all the way through. Gorgeous day, as I say. And the sun up and reflecting off the clouds at dawn, and the moon shining there in the south, the waning full moon. Just a beautiful day. And that's just the beginning. So maybe even better things are ahead. High today, 82. Oh, tomorrow, rain. So we'll have a rainy day this week. And then it'll level off in terms of temperature around 70-ish. Not going to be too warm for at least the next few days, with the exception of this day. Again, 59 in New York, low 80s today. Musically on WQXR in this hour, we'll share with you that fantastic overture to Smetana's opera, The Bartered Bride. We'll also have music for violin and orchestra by Gustavo Campa. If you know that work, but it's a terrific piece. And Marc-André Hamelin will drop by to play some Mozart on the piano. Right now we bring you the second suite from Handel's Water Music, played by New York's Orpheus Chamber Orchestra.

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The second suite from Handel's Water Music, New York's Orpheus Chamber Orchestra, playing Handel's work on WQXR. 10 minutes after 6 in the morning, beautiful day, beautiful day. In just a few minutes, the Bartered Bride Overture. But right now, some music by Stravinsky and, of sorts, by Tchaikovsky. These are the Swiss Dances from The Fairy's Kiss, a ballet by Stravinsky that used a lot of Tchaikovsky works as the basis for what he did. Hans Graf conducts this performance by the Houston Symphony.

0: The Swiss Dances from The Fairy's Kiss. Igor Stravinsky's music, performed by the Houston Symphony and conductor Hans Graf. 18 after 6 with Classical 105.9 WQXR. And just a reminder, you know, we have this podcast that's been going for a few weeks now, and they're lovely conversations. Really a nice place to talk about music and other things, too. The podcast is called Classical Music Happy Hour, and it's hosted by pianist Emmanuel Axe. And already wonderful episodes have been released with terrific artists, Yuja Wang, actor David Hyde Pierce, and others. The current available episode is with the composer, Nicholas Britell, guy who wrote the Succession music and some other things as well. And they're lovely conversations. Manny Axe is good company. And so the Classical Music Happy Hour, a podcast you can enjoy wherever you get your podcasts, or you can find a link to it directly through our website, wqxr.org. 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

Libor Pešek conducted the Royal Liverpool Philharmonic in the overture to Smetana's opera, The Bartered Bride, on WQXR. 27 after 6. A sunny day in New York. It's already happening, and it's a beautiful day. 59 right now. Warm today, high of 82. But it's a one-day streak of this warmth because tomorrow will be a rainy day in the city, and then we'll emerge from that on Thursday with temperatures 70-ish for a little bit. Right now, it's 59, with a high today in the low 80s, so dress light and enjoy that day. In a few minutes, we'll have music for Cinco de Mayo, a sort of holiday. not a big holiday, but a sort of holiday. And it's a wonderful excuse to play some particular music. So that's in a little bit. But first of all, a sinfonia by Wilhelm Friedemann Bach. Hartmut Henschen conducts the C.P.E. Bach Chamber Orchestra.

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There you have a Sinfonia by W.F. Wilhelm Friedemann Bach, played by the C.P.E. Bach Chamber Orchestra. 6:35 in the morning. Today is the 5th of May, or as marketing companies for, say, tequila products and beer would like to tell you, it's Cinco de Mayo. Which is, yes, a holiday of sorts, celebrating what happened in 1862 when the Mexican army had a victory over the Second French Army in the Battle of Puebla, as I'm sure you recall learning about in your history classes as a kid, right? So we all know what Cinco de Mayo is about. It's a much bigger occasion in the United States than it is in Mexico. Nonetheless, it does commemorate a battle, and so if it invites you somehow to have an extra margarita or a little more guacamole today, I guess that the holiday has fulfilled its purpose in one way or another. Certainly provides us with an excuse to bring you some music from Mexico, this being that, a melody for violin and orchestra by the Mexican composer Gustavo Campa. Here are violinist Daniel Andai, the conductor, Alondra de la Parra, and the Philharmonic Orchestra of the Americas. And happy 5th of May to you.

A Melody for Violin and Orchestra by the Mexican composer of the 19th century, second half of the 19th century, Gustavo Campa. That was Daniel Andai playing the violin with the Philharmonic Orchestra of the Americas and conductor Alondra de la Parra. Yes, today is Cinco de Mayo, so enjoy some extra salsa and chips today. And Madison Avenue, is there nothing you cannot do? You can take a fairly obscure date in Mexican history and turn it into a perfect commercial enterprise in the United States. That's the power of Madison Avenue. 18 minutes now before 6. And we have music now from a piano sonata by Mozart. You may know this tune. It's played by Marc-André Hamelin. Or at least I hope it's going to be played by Marc-André Hamelin. Come on, come on, come over to the piano. Sit down.

0: Well, he did show up, Marc-Andre Hamelin, just to bring you the first movement of that very sweet Mozart piano sonata on WQXR. Let's see, 13 minutes now before 7 o'clock. In a minute, we're going to hear some waltz music by Samuel Coleridge Taylor on WQXR. 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

Some of Samuel Coleridge Taylor's music. So beautiful. That's the Andante Molto from his Waltz Suite, the Opus 71. The London Philharmonic and Barry Wordsworth conducting on WQXR. Let's see, let's call it 8 minutes before 7 o'clock. We'll have a bit of Oliver Davis's music very shortly, English composer of our time. Now something from an earlier era in a different place. This is Francesco Venturini's Chamber Concerto. We'll hear the Allegro Adagio movement here, played by La Festa Musicale.

Music by Francesco Venturini on WQXR from the orchestra La Festa Musicale. Couple of minutes before 7. Time to appreciate Bacchus. Just metaphorically. Too early to appreciate him otherwise. But metaphorically we can. This is Oliver Davis's music called Bacchus, played by the Royal Philharmonic Orchestra and conductor Paul Bateman.

The Royal Philharmonic Orchestra, conducted by Paul Bateman. Music of Oliver Davis, his composition called Bacchus on Classical New York WQXR. 105.9 FM and HD, Newark. 90.3 FM, WQXW, Ossining. And WNYC FM, HD2, New York. 2 minutes after 7 o'clock. Good morning to you. I'm Jeff Spurgeon. Thanks so much for listening to WQXR. Music from a Haydn symphony in just a moment, then we'll hear a great song. Canadian Brass will bring you a work to honor this 5th of May, in the holiday speak, Cinco de Mayo. We'll also hear a Berlioz overture between now and 7:30, at which time the Berlin Radio Chorus will sing your morning Bach. You can certainly sing some pretty wonderful songs about the weather in New York today. It's 59 degrees right now in Central Park, and our forecast is for sunshine and a high today in the low 80s. It's a one-day warm-up. Tomorrow will be rainy, temperatures back around 70 degrees. But if you're looking for a little heat, oh, what a sweet day we have on hand. Already underway. 59 in New York. Now, as promised, this is the final movement from Joseph Haydn's Military Symphony. It's called Symphony No. 100, Chamber Orchestra of Lausanne, and conductor Jesus Lopez Cobos here.

The Chamber Orchestra of Lausanne, Switzerland, conducted by Jesus Lopez Cobos, with Joseph Haydn's music, the finale from his Symphony No. 100. 8 minutes after 7 o'clock, now for Cinco de Mayo. Just a nice excuse to play it.

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0: Granada, a song by Agustin Lara, Mexican composer, songwriter, performer of the 20th century. One of his most famous works, Granada. That was Canadian Brass on WQXR, with that piece of music which we offer today in honor of this date on the calendar, if you say it in Spanish, Cinco de Mayo. It is 12 minutes now after 7 o'clock. 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
0: Thirteen minutes after 7 o'clock. Now, Charles Munch and the Boston Symphony bring you Berlioz's Roman Carnival Overture.

The Boston Symphony and conductor Charles Munch and the Roman Carnival Overture of Berlioz on Classical 105.9 WQXR. 21 after 7 o'clock. Oh, just a quick happy birthday note to Ellen Heifetz. Happy birthday. Your husband, Philip, said he wanted to just give you a little note on the radio this morning. So, congratulations for reaching another milestone. I think Philip's been having a good time with you, is my sense. Sent in a note to just wish you a happy birthday today. So, hope you make the most of it. Beautiful day. A beautiful day on which to celebrate your birth anniversary. Do enjoy it. All right, now we move on WQXR to this little quartet piece before we hear your morning Bach. A little quartet piece by Franz Schubert, played here by the Tokach Quartet.

The Tokach Quartet playing that quartet piece by Franz Schubert, a recording that happened at Lincoln Center's 2011 Mostly Mozart Festival. Happy to bring it to you this morning on WQXR 7:31. And time now for your morning Bach, supported by Carnegie Hall, presenting some great chamber music players. Leonidas Kavakos, Gil Shaham, Antoine Tamestit, Pablo Fernandez, and Elisa Weilerstein. 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Tickets at carnegiehall.org. Your morning Bach today is a chorale. We don't have any words for it, at least in the documents that we have that indicate that the piece is by Bach, the setting of this hymn. But some other words have been set to it, some older hymn tunes, older hymn texts, I should say. So here to sing this work, which the singers will say, may God be praised and blessed, in, is number 322 in the Bach Works catalog, this chorale, sung for you this morning by the Berlin Radio Chorus.

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Tickets and information at carnegiehall.org. Now it's 25 minutes before 8 o'clock. Beautiful morning in the city, and ahead, music of Claude Debussy. We'll hear his Girl with the Flaxen Hair in just a few minutes. And we'll have music by one of the Bach boys in a little bit as well. Right now, though, the overture to Wagner's opera, Rienzi, the Cleveland Orchestra, conducted by Franz Welsermerst.

0: The overture to Wagner's opera Rienzi, the Cleveland Orchestra, conducted by Franz Welsermost on WQXR, at 13 minutes before 8 o'clock. In just a minute, The Girl with the Flaxen Hair will appear. It's a piano prelude by Debussy.
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0: Carnegie Hall celebrates its 135th anniversary with a concert of the century. Emmanuel Axe, Renee Fleming, Michael Feinstein, Audra McDonald, Yannick Nézet-Séguin and the National Youth Orchestra All-Stars, and many others. What a night it will be, and you'll be there because we'll bring it to you from Carnegie Hall live. 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

The Girl with the Flaxen Hair, one of the preludes for the piano composed by Claude Debussy, played there by a French pianist, François-Joël Thuillier, on WQXR. 9 now before 8, and here's the overture from a cantata by J.C. Bach, secular cantata, birthday cantata. Anthony Halstead conducts this performance by the Hanover Band.

The overture to the Cantata a Tre Voci, a birthday cantata by J.C. Bach. That was Anthony Halstead and the Hanover Band on WQXR. 4 minutes before 8 o'clock now, and a little bit of dancing music from Auber's opera, The Masked Ball. Here are Richard Bonning and the English Chamber Orchestra.

Some music for dancing from the opera The Masked Ball by Daniel François Esprit Aubert. The English Chamber Orchestra played the music. Richard Bonning conducted the performance, and you heard it on Classical New York WQXR, 105.9 FM and HD Newark, 90.3 FM WQXW Ossining, and WNYC FM HD2 New York. Beautiful, beautiful morning in the city. 63 degrees right now in Central Park. Spring is in abundant display everywhere. The air is comfortable. We'll go up to about 82, maybe 83 today. So a one day warm up. And then tomorrow will be a rainy day, and the rest of the week settling out 70-ish degrees for daytime highs. But today, lower 80s. Ah, what weather. Hope you're getting out to enjoy it, or at least leaning your head out a window for a moment or two. In this hour on WQXR, we'll share with you some music by Domenico Scarlatti. We'll hear pianist Olli Mustonen pick up a piece of Beethoven's music, set of variations he wrote. We'll have a Verdi overture for you and music for this quasi-holiday of Cinco de Mayo. Right now, it's the finale from the Cello Concerto of Dvorak. This is Elisa Weilerstein with the Czech Philharmonic and Jiří Bělohlávek.

That's a grand way to begin the morning. Music of Dvorak, the third movement from his Concerto for Cello. Elisa Weilerstein was the soloist with the Czech Philharmonic, conducted by Jiří Bělohlávek on WQXR. 8:15 in the morning, we'll hear God Save the King, dressed up a few times by Beethoven in a little bit. Right now we're going to hear a sonata for keyboard by Domenico Scarlatti, moved to a couple of fretboards. Played for you this morning by the Gray and Pearl guitar duo.

A little something from the opera Manon by Jules Massenet, a minuet played there by the orchestra of the Théâtre Royal de l'Harmonie. Sir Antonio Pappano conducting. 8:22 in the morning. Now, that God Save the King I promised you. Beethoven wrote a set of variations upon that tune. We're going to hear the tune and the variations now from pianist Olli Mustonen on WQXR.

0: 7 variations on God Save the King, as Beethoven knew the tune. Olli Mustonen played the tune and the variations for you this morning on Classical 105.9 WQXR. What a beautiful day. Sunshine. High today of 82, a little warmer than yesterday. Right now 63 in New York. We're going up to the low 80s today. Please soak up the sunshine. Tomorrow we'll be soaking up rain. Tomorrow a rainy day. But again, pretty much a one-day thing. Maybe a little lingering stuff on Thursday morning, but not too much. And then temperatures will settle down to the 70s again. So if you love the heat, another reason to enjoy this particular day in New York City. Right now, 63 in Central Park. In just a moment, music from a Verdi opera, a less familiar one. We'll hear the Overture to Oberto, and then we'll bring you a terrific piece of music for Cinco de Mayo on WQXR, which is supported by the Performing Arts Center at Purchase College, Chamber Music Society of Lincoln Center members Anne-Marie McDermott, Benjamin Beilman, David Finkel, and Wu Han perform music of Schubert on May 16th. Tickets at artscenter.org.
1: 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Inspired by Mendelssohn's visit to Scotland, it vividly evokes its mysterious ruined castles and rugged landscape. Mozart's Serenata Notturna opens this program, which also features principal trumpet Christopher Martin performing Haydn's virtuosic trumpet concerto, May 21st through 23rd at David Geffen Hall. Tickets at nyphil.org.
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The music that sets up the story of Oberto, the overture from that opera by Verdi, the Filarmonica della Scala, conducted by Riccardo Muti on WQXR. It's now 23 before 9, and today is the 5th day of May. But if you want to make it a holiday, you call it Cinco de Mayo, and all of a sudden, you hear the music, the guacamole appears, people are asking you if you want something salted or not. It's magical. Here's some music that goes with this holiday, a work by the Mexican composer Arturo Marquez, his marvelous Danzón No. 2, played here by Gustavo Dudamel and the Simón Bolívar Symphony of Venezuela.

The Danzón No. 2 of Arturo Márquez, the Simón Bolívar Symphony of Venezuela, and conductor Gustavo Dudamel, bringing you music of Márquez, a Mexican composer, on this holiday, a small holiday in Mexico, Cinco de Mayo, a larger holiday in America, at least for the purveyors of Mexican products. Now, at 12 minutes before 9 with WQXR, we turn our attention to a work by Antonio Vivaldi and flutist Stephen Preston, performing here with the Academy of Ancient Music and conductor Christopher Hogwood. This is the Vivaldi Flute Concerto, nicknamed, for some reason, the Goldfinch.

Bird song celebrated in music of Antonio Vivaldi, The Goldfinch. That cry and some other notes given to the flutist in that work, played here by soloist Stephen Preston in the Academy of Ancient Music, conducted by Christopher Hogwood. A couple of minutes before nine with WQXR and with pianist Leif Ove Andsnes and Mendelssohn.

One of Felix Mendelssohn's songs without words. Somebody or other gave it the title of Lost Illusions. If you want to think of it that way, that's fine. Leif Ove Andsnes playing the music for you this morning on Classical New York, WQXR, 105.9 FM and HD Newark, 90.3 FM, WQXW Ossining, and WNYC-FM, HD2, New York. A minute after 9 o'clock, and a good morning to you. Thank you so much for listening to WQXR. Oh, things we have ahead. Rimsky-Korsakov from Scheherazade in just a moment. A little bit later on, Mozart's penultimate symphony, and a work on guitar for Cinco de Mayo today. New York weather, sunny, with a high of 82. It's up to 66 now. Indoors? Is there a I hope you have a good reason. Look at me pointing my finger at you. To be, but seriously, do you have a good reason to be indoors today? It's so gorgeous outside. Hope you get to spend some time enjoying spring in New York City today. So worth it. Now, the Luxembourg Philharmonic Orchestra, conductor Emmanuel Cruvin, and the story of the Kalandar Prince from Rimsky-Korsakov's Scheherazade.

The Story of the Calendar Prince from Rimsky-Korsakov's Scheherazade. A prince reduced, or perhaps by his own volition, moved to a state of poverty by misfortune, or perhaps by choice, to become an ascetic, a calendar prince. That's his music from Rimsky-Korsakov's amazing work. The Luxembourg Philharmonic and conductor Emmanuel Cruvin on WQXR. 9:15 in the morning.

0: morning. 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Tickets at carnegiehall.org. In just a minute, a little bit of music, just a couple of short pieces by Handel. And then Mozart's Symphony No. 40 will come to you.
1: 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May 14th to 17th in Newark, Princeton, and Morristown. 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

trios from Handel's opera Almira in an arrangement and performance by the New York Kammermusiker, a double reed ensemble here in the city, overseen by Ilona Peterson. 9:20, with Classical New York. We'll have a work on guitar from Jason Vio for Cinco de Mayo in a little bit. But right now, one of the great works in the symphonic canon, the Symphony No. 40 in G minor of Mozart. This is a performance by the Berlin Philharmonic, conducted by Herbert von Karajan.

Mozart Symphony Number 40 on WQXR. That's a sort of reference recording, that performance by the Berlin Philharmonic and Herbert von Karajan. If you need a go-to, that's a good one. Speaking of going to and Mozart, have you seen the Mozart exhibition at the Morgan Library? It is quite a special thing. A great deal of material has been brought to New York City from Salzburg and the Mozarteum, the Institute for Study and Proliferation of Mozart, Mozart's music and all things Mozart. That it's a nice exhibition. Won't take you too long to go through. And you'll see Mozart's own childhood violin and a clavichord on which he wrote some operas and lots of letters and documents, first editions of symphonies and writings among the family of Mozart's. It's worth it. I recommend it. Today is the 5th of May, or, as we like to say, Cinco de Mayo. So, a time to showcase a little bit of Mexican music on WQXR. This is Manuel Ponce's arrangement of a tune, Mexican tune, Por Ti Mi Corazón, For You, My Heart. Here's Jason Villo.

0: Just a little moment of musical sweetness from guitarist Jason Villal. The arranger, Manuel Ponce, who took that traditional tune, Por Ti Mi Corazón, and made that beautiful work. Offered to you on Cinco de Mayo on WQXR. 10 minutes now until 10 o'clock. Next, we're going to have a piece of music that fits this day in New York. The work that we'll hear is called Summer Days. Yes, it's spring, but this piece of Eric Coates' music will be just right on this beautiful morning in New York. And that will happen in a minute.
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0: Carnegie Hall celebrates its 135th anniversary with a concert of the century. Emmanuel Axe, Renee Fleming, Michael Feinstein, Audra McDonald, Yannick Nézet-Séguin and the National Youth Orchestra All-Stars, and many others. What a night it will be, and you'll be there because we'll bring it to you from Carnegie Hall live. Tonight at 7 on WQXR.

A work called Summer Days, music of Eric Coates from the BBC Philharmonic and conductor John Wilson on Classical New York, WQXR 105.9 FM and HD Newark, 90.3 FM WQXW Ossining and WNYC FM HD 2 New York. A couple of minutes after 10 o'clock. Good morning. Thanks so much for listening to WQXR. Great things ahead for Cinco de Mayo, a work by Ricardo Castro in just a few minutes, a symphony by Charles Gounod in this hour as well. And out of doors today, splendid New York spring weather. Sunshine, a high of 82. It's 69 right now in New York. Enjoy it today. Tomorrow will be a rainy day. Now we have music by Bach. We're going to hear Heinz Holliger and Eric Hobart, oboe and violin, with the concerto for those two instruments by Bach, played here with Hobart conducting, Kamerata Bern.

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More at nysci.org.

Music of J.S. Bach for you this morning on Classical 105.9 WQXR. That was Bach's Concerto for Oboe and Violin in C minor. Oboist Heinz Holliger, violinist Eric Hobart, the latter also conductor of the performance by Kamerata Bern. 17 after 10. Today, if you look at the calendar, it says May the 5th. But if you think about ways to make a holiday where there kind of isn't one, then Cinco de Mayo comes to mind. Yes, it is a holiday, a small one, in Mexico, celebrating a Mexican victory over French forces in 1862. But it is not a center of Mexican cultural expression. But thanks to good advertising for beer, guacamole, margaritas, we've made a thing out of it in the United States. For us, here at WQXR, it does offer a chance to showcase music by Mexican composers, conductors, performers. So here is an intermezzo from the 1900 opera written by Mexican composer Ricardo Castro, the opera Atzimba. The intermezzo is played for you this morning by the Mexican conductor, Alondra de la Parra, and her Philharmonic Orchestra of the Americas.

An intermezzo from the opera Atzimba, composed by Ricardo Castro, Mexican composer. Mexican conductor Alondra de la Parra led the Philharmonic Orchestra of the Americas in that performance on this Cinco de Mayo on WQXR. 23 after 10 now. And it's time for a symphony, the Symphony No. 1 of Charles Gounod. This is the Orchestra della Svizzera Italiana. Oleg Caetani is the conductor.

0: The Symphony No. 1 of Charles Gounod on WQXR. Oleg Kajtani conducted the Orchestra della Svizzera Italiana. Gounod, most famous, I think, for, well, a couple of big things and a couple of small things. That adaptation of Bach's music to make an Ave Maria, and the Funeral March of a Marionette, and then a couple of the 23 operas that Gounod wrote, but Faust and Romeo and Juliet are the two big ones. He also wrote a couple of symphonies, one of which you just heard. Did you hear traces of Bizet there? Because Bizet used the symphony, number one, Gounod, that you just heard, as a model for his own symphony in C. Composer with lots and lots of influence. And great sound, as you've just heard, on WQXR. 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And in just a moment, we're going to hear music for piano trio by Louise Farag.
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2: 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I'm Annie Bergen. 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

That's a wonderful piece of music for three players. The third movement from the Piano Trio No. 1 of Louise Farrenc. That was the Neve Trio on WQXR. Well, here we are at almost 11 o'clock. Elliot Forrest will join you very shortly, starting his program off with a piece of music for Cinco de Mayo. Wonderful Viennese-sounding waltz, but it's actually from Mexico, Sobre las Olas, that you will hear in a couple of minutes. Here on Classical New York, WQXR, 105.9 FM and HD Newark, 90.3 FM, WQXW Ossining, and WNYC FM HD2 New York. And I just want to ask you if you can listen tonight. It's going to be a very special broadcast from Carnegie Hall live, a gala concert. I don't know if there are any tickets available, and I don't know how much they would be, because it is a big fundraiser for the hall tonight. But what a celebration. This today is the 135th anniversary of the very first official concert at Carnegie Hall, and the 50th anniversary of a big celebration that happened in the 20th century. We'll have it all for you at 7 o'clock tonight, right here.

Over the Waves by Juventino Rosas here on Cinco de Mayo. Music from this Mexican composer, Enrique Batiz, and the Festival Orchestra of Mexico performing for you. Here on this Tuesday, big night tonight, live from Carnegie Hall. Oh my word, what a big gala concert, including Renee Fleming, Evgeny Kissin, Joyce DiDonato, Audra McDonald, and so many others. Tonight, 7 o'clock, you can hear it right here on WQXR. Here's music by Henry Purcell.

0: Ode to St. Cecilia's Day of Henry Purcell, the Gabrielli Consort and Players on WQXR. One of the great piano concertos coming up next. 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
0: Sometimes a piano concerto oftentimes will start off with the orchestra and let it go for a while and then lead up to when the piano plays. And then sometimes it just really starts off with a bang with the pianist right there at the top, as is the case with the piano concerto in A minor of Edvard Grieg. Lars Vogt, the pianist, or Simon Rattle, the City of Birmingham Symphony Orchestra.

0: One of the great piano concertos, the Piano Concerto in A Minor of Edvard Grieg. Laura's Vote, the pianists are Simon Rattle and the City of Birmingham Symphony Orchestra. Still to come, our Midday Mozart.
1: Carnegie Hall celebrates its 135th anniversary with a concert of the century. Emmanuel Axe, Renee Fleming, Michael Feinstein, Audra McDonald, Yannick Nézet-Séguin and the National Youth Orchestra All-Stars, and many others. What a night it will be, and you'll be there because we'll bring it to you from Carnegie Hall live. 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

An air with variations from the ancient suite of Johann Halvorsen, the Norwegian Radio Orchestra on Classical New York, WQXR, 105.9 FM and HD Newark, 90.3 FM, WQXW Ossining, and WNYC FM HD2 New York. Coming up tonight, 7 o'clock, the very first concert at Carnegie Hall took place May 5th, 1891. Tonight, exactly 135 years later, a big concert with so many people, Renee Fleming, Gainey Kissin, Joyce DiDonato, Audra McDonald, so many others. You can hear it live from Carnegie Hall tonight, 7 o'clock, right here on Classical New York, WQXR. Time for our midday Mozart. This is music from The Marriage of Figaro.

Members of the Zemlinsky Quartet and an arrangement of music from The Marriage of Figaro of Mozart, our Midday Mozart here on WQXR. Coming up, more music celebrating Cinco de Mayo, but first, Le Tombeau de Couperin of Maurice Ravel. This is Leonard Slatkin and the National Orchestra of Lyon.

Truly a lot of tunes and parts of Le Tombeau de Couperin, very lighthearted, but at its heart, it's a tribute to lost friends during World War I, Maurice Ravel's music and tribute. Le Tombeau de Couperin, Leonard Slatkin and the National Orchestra of Lyon here on WQXR. It's Cinco de Mayo, music of the Mexican composer Manuel Ponce. This is a Mexican ballad. Eva Suk, the pianist, with the State of Mexico Symphony. Enrique Batiz conducting.

0: Manuel Ponce's Mexican Ballad, the State of Mexico Symphony Orchestra, Eva Suk, the pianist, here on WQXR on this Cinco de Mayo. Coming up, music for guitar, we have a symphony of Haydn's, and a little bit later on, our score at four.
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3: Hi, it's Jeff Spurgeon with you weekday mornings here. Tennyson wrote that in spring, a young man's fancy lightly turns to thoughts of love. How nice for them. At my age, I just look forward to going outdoors without gloves and a hat. I hope spring brings what you fancy. And if it's music, you're in the right place here on WQXR.

Originally a work for Lute called The Famous Pirate of Silvius Leopold Weiss, there arranged and performed on a guitar. Music of Haydn now, his 84th symphony. He wrote a little over 100, just to give you an idea where this falls. Here's Tafelmusik on WQXR.

Music of Mr. Haydn, his 84th symphony, Tafel Musik performing. 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It is Cinco de Mayo, the 5th day of May. Music of the Mexican composer Jose Pablo Moncayo, Huapango. This is Alondra de la Parra and her Philharmonic Orchestra of the Americas.

0: Happy Cinco de Mayo, Wapango by Jose Pablo Moncayo. Lots of music from Mexican composers today. That was Alondra de la Parra and the Philharmonic Orchestra of the Americas. 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
2: Carnegie Hall celebrates its 135th anniversary with a concert of the century. Emmanuel Axe, Renee Fleming, Michael Feinstein, Audra McDonald, Yannick Nézet-Séguin and the National Youth Orchestra All-Stars, and many others. What a night it will be, and you'll be there because we'll bring it to you from Carnegie Hall live. 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
0: Big concert, going to be great, hear it right here on WQXR. The Piano Concerto No. 4 now. This is Beethoven.

0: The exuberant classical symphony, the very first symphony of Prokofiev. Orpheus Chamber Orchestra performing. They have a big concert coming up in the first week or two of June. Still to come, we will hear Mozart and a little bit later on music from a video game.
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3: Hi, it's Paul Cavalcante, your Saturday and Sunday morning host, looking forward to the unfolding of New York's most beautiful days. 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

A set of dances by Agostino Stefani here on WQXR. Big evening tonight, celebrating the very first concert at Carnegie Hall. It happened on May 5th, 1891, exactly 135 years ago. And tonight, what a lineup. Renee Fleming, Evgeny Kissin, Joyce DiDonato, Daniil Trifonov, Audra McDonald, Yannick Nézet-Séguin. You don't have tickets to go to Carnegie Hall live to hear all that? That's okay. You can hear it right here on the radio, right here on WQXR tonight, 7 o'clock. Andre Previn now and Alicia Della Rocha, the two pianists in the Sonata for Two Pianos of Mozart.

Two great pianists, Andre Previn and Alicia Della Rocha, the Sonata for Two Pianos K448, Mr. Mozart here on WQXR. Still to come, more music from Mexican composers here on the Cinco de Mayo. But first, Schwanda the Bagpiper, a polka and fugue by Weinberger.

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Telemann.

The Indianapolis Baroque Orchestra and a symphonia by Telemann on WQXR on this Cinco de Mayo. Another Mexican composer. This is a waltz by Ricardo Castro. Joel Fan, the pianist.

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0: Joel Fan, the pianist, and the Northwest Sinfonietta, and a waltz, Capriccio by Ricardo Castro, a Mexican composer and concert pianist, lived just into the 20th century, went to the National Conservatory of Mexico in Mexico City. Music from Mexico here on this Cinco de Mayo. I'm Elliot Forrest. More music coming up in just a moment.
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1: 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Mara Kianowski conducts Mendelssohn's Scottish Symphony. Inspired by Mendelssohn's visit to Scotland, it vividly evokes its mysterious ruined castles and rugged landscape. Mozart's Serenata Notturna opens this program, which also features principal trumpet Christopher Martin performing Haydn's virtuosic trumpet concerto, May 21st through 23rd at David Geffen Hall. Tickets at nyphil.org.
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0: A couple of weeks ago, I told you about a play about Fanny Mendelssohn that was happening here in New York. Now there's a play about Clara Schumann going on. I'll be seeing it later this week. I'll report back. Here's music of her husband, Robert Schumann, Thomas Hetmayer, the violinist, and a fantasy for violin and orchestra of Robert Schumann on WQXR.

Thomas Zehetmeyer, the violinist and conductor with the Paris Chamber Orchestra and a Fantasy for Violin and Orchestra of Robert Schumann. Coming up, our score at four, music from a video game.

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Don't forget, tonight, 7 o'clock, big concert at Carnegie Hall. Renee Fleming, Evgeny Kissin, Yannick Nezet-Séguin, Michael Feinstein, so many others. You can hear it right here on WQXR. Time for our score at 4. We mostly play movie music, sometimes television. Today, a music from a video game from Civilization VI. This is music of Christopher Tin. It's a track called The Dream of Flight. Our score at 4.

Video games are a fertile source of new symphonic music, just as scoring for movies. And that created by Christopher Tin, theme music for the video game Civilization, the Royal Philharmonic Orchestra. Classical New York, 105.9 WQXR. Paul Cavalcante for Terrence McKnight today, and with Carl Friedrich Abel's Fourth Symphony.

on WQXR. Symphony number 4 of Carl Friedrich Abel and the Hanover Band, led by Anthony Halsted. Well, the Cinco de Mayo party begins now. Here is a Mexican ensemble and flutist for this music by Eduardo Angulo.

Huacalito with the Chamber Orchestra of Mexico City celebrating Cinco de Mayo on WQXR. Now to ballet music from Charles Gounod's Faust with the Hungarian State Opera Orchestra led by Janos

0: The Legend of Faust, set to an inspiring ballet, and the music created by Charles Gounod. Janos Sándor led the Hungarian State Opera Orchestra on Classical New York 105.9 WQXR. 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
1: 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I'm Annie Bergen. 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

He was a French composer of English descent who made his name in the early classical period, an unsung hero of our music, Georges Onslow, and Symphony No. 4, A Souvenir of the Rhine. 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

Andrea Zani's Concerto for Cello No. 10 and the Clone Academy, led by Michael Alexander Willens and with cellist Martin Rummel, on Classical New York WQXR 105.9 FM and HD Newark, WQXW 90.3 FM Ossining, and WNYC FM HD2 New York. Paul Cavalcante joining you for Terrence McKnight on the Cinco de Mayo, and I have brought to the party nothing, no beer, no cerveza, no margaritas, no tostados, nothing but music. The conga line forms here.

On a Cinco de Mayo Tuesday, the 5 o'clock whistle has blown and we formed a conga line with Arturo Marquez. Gustavo Dudamel conducting the Simón Bolívar Symphony of Venezuela. Fun music for this special day on WQXR. And a special day it is because at 7 p.m. we'll go to Carnegie Hall for an historic anniversary concert broadcast. Now, the Polonaise Fantasy in A-flat of Chopin with pianist Stephen Huff.

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0: 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Chopin, the Polonaise Fantasy in A-flat, played by Stephen Huff. Paul Cavalcante this afternoon for Terrence McKnight and WQXR, supported by Poster House, a boutique museum in Chelsea, presenting Act Black, posters from Black American stage and screen, an exhibition on prominent theatrical performances and films from Jim Crow America. 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Now on view, more at posterhouse.org/WQXR.
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0: The Vienna Philharmonic Orchestra is technically conductorless, at least by contract. Of course, they work with many conductors, always their invitation. And in this case, Sir Simon Rattle leads the Vienna in a performance of the Second Symphony of Beethoven on WQXR.

0: A big Beethoven break for a Tuesday afternoon commute. It's Symphony No. 2 with the Vienna Philharmonic Orchestra led by Sir Simon Rattle here on Classical New York 105.9 WQXR. Paul Cavalcante, your host today, sitting in for Terrence McKnight. A reminder that we have a wonderful new podcast hosted by Emmanuel Ax. 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The latest episode features a conversation with the award-winning film and television composer Nicholas Britell. 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

It's something of a rare bird in our woods. Chamber music by Tchaikovsky, his string sextet known as Souvenir of Florence, and the allegro played by the Vienna Chamber Orchestra, conducted by Philippe Entremont. Classical New York, WQXR, 105.9 FM and HD Newark, WQXW, 90.3 FM Ossining, WNYC FM, HD2 New York. Paul Cavalcante for Terence McKnight. The Cinco de Mayo celebration continues in music with something by Manuel Ponce coming up. And right now, the Ludovicus Pius Overture of Georg Kaspar Schumann.

an overture by Georg Kaspar Schurmann to his Ludovicus Pius and the Academy of Ancient Music Berlin on Classical New York WQXR. Now the Seattle Symphony, conducted by Ludovic Morlot, bring you Masques et Bergamasques of Gabriel Fauré.

Classical New York WQXR. Gabriel Fauré with Masques et Bergamasques, the Seattle Symphony conducted by Ludovic Morlot. All the customs and manners of a bygone age are preserved in the music, as well as the great cultural traditions like Cinco de Mayo. Let's celebrate with this by Manuel Ponce, played by guitarist Pepe Romero.

0: three Mexican popular songs, Manuel Ponce and Pepe Romero, to celebrate Cinco de Mayo on WQXR. 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
0: Paul Cavalcante for Terrence McKnight. Next up, it's Mozart's Piano Quartet No. 1 in G minor, Kerschel 478. We'll hear Matthew Truscott, violin, Joel Hunter, viola, Frank Michael Guthman, cello, and Leif Ove Ansnes, pianist.

Pianist Leif Ove Andsnes and Friends for the Piano Quartet No. 1, Kershal 478 of Mozart on WQXR. Well, the very first concert at Carnegie Hall took place on May 5th of 1891, and coming up at 7, exactly 135 years later to the day, Carnegie Hall will mark this anniversary with an all-star gala concert. You'll hear Renee Fleming, Yevgenia Kissin, Joyce DiDonato, Daniil Trifonov, Audra McDonald, Yannick Nézet-Séguin, and the National Youth Orchestra All-Stars. We'll share the festivities coming up again in a live broadcast at 7 on WQXR.

0: This is Classical New York, WQXR, 105.9 FM and HD Newark, WQXW, 90.3 FM Ossining, and WNYC FM HD2 New York. I'm Paul Cavalcante. It's been a pleasure sitting in for Terrence McKnight. Now we toss it to Carnegie Hall live for an all-star anniversary concert.
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5: In New York City, there are lots of ways to get to Carnegie Hall. A subway, a taxi, a walk down 57th Street. You have just found another way to get to America's most famous home for classical music. Welcome to Carnegie Hall Live, the broadcast series that gives you a front row seat to concerts by some of the greatest artists in the world. And you hear the performances exactly as they happen. You are part of the audience sharing the experience of music making at Carnegie Hall. Backstage at Carnegie Hall, I'm Jeff Spurgeon alongside John Schaefer.
6: Bedlam, Jeff. It is sheer bedlam backstage here at Carnegie Hall tonight. Musicians scurrying back and forth. And when I say musicians, I mean some of the foremost, most famous names in classical music of our time. Mm-hmm. Gathered here for an amazing occasion. It is the 50th anniversary of the so-called Concert of the Century that took place here at Carnegie Hall, and by happy coincidence, also the 135th anniversary of the opening of this institution of Carnegie Hall. And our orchestra tonight, most of them are already out on stage. They are members of the NYO USA All-Stars, the National Youth Orchestra of the USA. So these are young musicians who have participated in this annual program at Carnegie Hall that brings together the best young players around the country. And over the past 13 years, Jeff, many of them have gone on to positions with some of the leading orchestras here in the country.
5: That's right. These are all professional musicians on stage, all part of the NYO program. And the conductor tonight is Yannick Nézet-Séguin, whose current roster includes music directorships at the Philadelphia Orchestra and the Metropolitan Opera, and his hometown orchestra, Orchestre Metropolitain, in Montreal. Tonight's concert is modeled after the so-called Concert of the Century, which happened almost, not quite, exactly 50 years ago here at Carnegie Hall, organized by Isaac Stern, who organized saving this building from being demolished and replaced with an apartment building or two in the year 1960. The challenges of running the place after Stern had saved it became quite something. And so this concert was organized in 1976 to raise money to support the institution. And that's how this program began. On that original concert 50 years ago, we don't even need to say their first names. Bernstein, Horowitz, Rostropovich, Menuhin, Fischer-Dieskau, all performing on stage alongside one of the acts that was here on opening night 135 years ago. And that doesn't happen very often. The Oratorio Society of New York,
6: yes,
5: who also performed on the very first concert at Carnegie Hall. They're here tonight, not the original members as far as we know.
6: But the Oratorio Society will be doing more than just making up the numbers tonight. They they have some heavy lifting musically to do, but so do the pianists Emmanuel Axe and Lang Lang and Daniel Trifonov. Singers like Renee Fleming, Joyce DiDonato, Michael Feinstein will be along to dip into the Great American Songbook, and Audra McDonald as well. Yannick Nézet-Séguin, as Jeff mentioned, will conduct the whole affair. It is a gala performance in support of Carnegie Hall's extensive artistic, education, and social impact programs. And throughout the concert, Renee Fleming, in addition to singing Mozart's Laudate Dominum, We'll do a little bit of onstage hosting, and we understand there are some photo collages and video of Carnegie Hall's remarkable history, and through the magic of radio, we'll see what we can do to paint that picture for you.
5: Indeed. One of the participants tonight is mezzo-soprano Joyce DiDonato. She's going to be singing Mahler's songs tonight, and for the first time, performing on the stage of Carnegie Hall, first time performing with pianist Emmanuel Ax.
1: Emmanuel Ax is, of course, a legend and an extraordinary pianist, and so I just knew that it would be something really special to be with him. And then I thought, what do we do? Oftentimes galas are big and loud and boisterous and festive, as they should be, but I think you also every once in a while need a moment of repose and quiet. And so I chose two of the Rückert leaders of Mahler, and not only Mahler's, of course, affiliation with Carnegie Hall as well, but Carnegie is the pinnacle, and I think bringing a pinnacle art song to this amazing stage, it's a good moment to do that and remind people of the heart and the soul of what this place can do.
6: Mezzo-soprano Joyce DiDonato. Another performer you'll hear tonight is the superstar pianist Long Long. He'll be playing a movement of the Tchaikovsky Piano Concerto No. 1.
2: This concerto is one of my lucky pieces, which brings my career to the international stage when I was a teenager. And to come back with this special gala 50 years after this gala of the century. And this is the perfect piece to play. This piece is really, you know, this building up, this, I have to plan for this huge ending, you know, and it's always kind of climbing a Himalaya or something, you know. Quite exciting to play this concerto. And so, yeah, I hope you will enjoy this concert as much as we do.
5: There's Long Long, speaking of some of the music he'll play and of the auspicious occasion that he's been asked to join so many other great artists with here at Carnegie Hall for this double celebration, a 50th anniversary of the Concert of the Century in the 1970s and the 135th anniversary of the opening night concert of Carnegie Hall, which also was on a Tuesday, the 5th of May, in the year 1891.
6: The next day, the New York Times trumpeted that the acoustic properties of the hall were found to be adequate.
5: And the New York Tribune, on the day after this gala concert in 1891, described the evening as a brilliantly lighted hall packed with people. There were present beautiful women in attractive gowns and men well known in New York. All the boxes were occupied, and in the other part of the hall, not a seat was vacant. In other words, it's just like tonight.
6: Men who are well known in New York, though, has a certain disreputable ring to it, I think.
5: There were quite a number of famous people from the financial community. People came up from Pittsburgh, too, from Pennsylvania, because this was Andrew Carnegie's baby, this building.
6: Right.
5: And he had a lot of business in Pennsylvania. So he had a lot of the good friends from PA who came out for this concert as well back in 1891. And they had quite a celebrity on that building that night, too. Tchaikovsky.
6: Yes. Who, according to the Times, was warmly greeted. Russian composer. No name, just Russian composer, warmly greeted.
5: Mm-hmm.
6: But he did perform, he did lead the orchestra in performing one of his overtures, festive overture, for the opening of Carnegie Hall on that auspicious occasion back in 1891. And we should say that this concert will begin with some music by Leonard Bernstein, the Overture to Candide. And Bernstein, of course, was a big part of the original Concert of the Century.
5: Members of the New York Philharmonic were the orchestra in that performance 50 years ago, and Bernstein was an enormous part of it. And his spirit is also going to be evoked, as you will hear on stage from Renee Fleming, the onstage host. She will talk about the Bernstein connection to this concert this evening. And now on stage, our concertmaster tonight from the NYO USA All-Stars. His name is Matthew Hakkarainen, and he, in 2018, was a member of the NYO USA. And today, well, on other days at least, he's the associate concertmaster of the Toronto Symphony. And tonight, here with Yannick Nézet-Séguin and the rest of the NYO All-Stars.
6: So this will be the opening work, and it will be a concert full of relatively short pieces. There's no intermission. It's going to move right along. And by the end of the evening, you'll be exhausted. No, it'll be, you'll have a really great kind of tasting menu.
5: Oh,
6: of
5: for sure.
6: Some of the wonderful music you can hear on the stage and some of the amazing musicians who perform it.
5: And the stage door opens. And out goes Yannick Nezet-Séguin. And we are ready to begin this 50th anniversary celebration of the Concert of the Century that took place in 1976 here to raise money to help Carnegie Hall stay strong and operate. And tonight we celebrate that anniversary and the 135th anniversary of the opening of this great hall. From Carnegie Hall Live, it comes to you now.

0: The NYO USA All-Stars, an orchestra of young professional musicians. Nobody in that orchestra is 35 years old yet. The only one over 35 is Yannick Nézet-Séguin, the conductor, to open this Concert of the Century, celebrating the anniversary of Carnegie Hall.
1: And now, please...

Hall was conceived as a platform not only for performers, but for physicists, poets, philosophers, and politicians. But it is, above all, a home for music, for the most celebrated artists of every generation. A 25-year-old Leonard Bernstein made his Carnegie Hall debut in 1943 and soon became a near-constant presence. And 50 years ago tonight, he joined a galaxy of stars for the Concert of the Century. The quintessential artist-citizen, Bernstein worked to create a better world through art. In a time when the country was fiercely divided, Bernstein began work on Candide, Voltaire's satirical critique of optimism. That sparkling overture we just heard soon gives way to scenes of terrible injustice and suffering, leading Candide to ask, can this really be the best of all possible worlds? But even in times when the limits of blithe optimism are laid bare, we can surely agree that this is the best of all possible concert halls. Yes. Absolutely. 135 years ago tonight, Carnegie Hall opened its doors. Tchaikovsky made his American debut that night, but central to the hall was the Oratorio Society of New York. I love this story. When Louise Whitfield married Andrew Carnegie, New York's most eligible bachelor, there was no appropriate hall for the Oratorio Society, of which Louise was an ardent supporter. As the two sailed on their honeymoon in Scotland, she convinced her new husband that the great ensemble deserved a home. Now, we can't be sure if she ever sang with the Oratorio Society, but something tells me she was a soprano. The choral tradition makes a fitting metaphor for Carnegie's other great cause, the quest for world peace. Tonight, as we touch on some of the milestones of our shared history, we celebrate not only the headlining soloists, but all those who have come together to make music on this stage. Now, please welcome back Yannick Nézet-Séguin and the National Youth Orchestra USA All-Stars.

0: Music by Tchaikovsky, the third movement of his Symphony No. 6, commonly known as the Pathétique, played at a brisk pace by the NYO USA All-Stars. The NYO is the National Youth Orchestra of the U.S., conducted by Yannick Nezet-Séguin. 135 years ago, Tchaikovsky made his American debut on this very stage at Carnegie Hall, and now his music represented in this 50th anniversary of the so-called Concert of the Century.
1: Now the stage door opens.
2: The Oratorio Society of New York, and welcome back Renee Fleming.
1: Quick change backstage. Yannick Nezet-Séguin heads back out with Renee Fleming, and this is the first appearance now in this concert of the act that, as we mentioned earlier, was on this bill 135 years ago. The Oratorio Society of New York, joining the NYO USA All-Stars and Yannick Nezet-Séguin in Mozart's Laudate Domini. Great big applause for Renee Fleming as she takes a bow.

0: Renee Fleming singing Mozart's Laudate Dominum with the NYO USA All-Stars Orchestra and Yannick Mézet-Séguin and the Oratorio Society of New York.
1: Thank you so much.
0: And now Renee changes jobs. She's the host again.
1: A little double duty tonight. So everywhere in the world, music enhances a hall, with one exception, said Isaac Stern. Carnegie Hall enhances the music. The acoustic created by architect William Burnett Tuthill attracts great artists from all over the world. But Carnegie Hall is much more than the world's greatest concert hall. It is a community gathered around the pursuit of excellence. And this includes the professionals who labor behind the scenes, working evenings, weekends, and holidays. Thank you, guys. At least they don't have to wear gowns. So they're always juggling countless last-minute challenges. Just this afternoon, Yevgeny Kisin let us know he was ill and unable to perform tonight. I know, I'm really disappointed too. And I know you all join me in wishing him a quick recovery. Meanwhile, the show must go on. Please welcome to the stage Joyce DiDonato and Emmanuel Axe.

0: From Carnegie Hall, live, the very first collaboration on this stage by Joyce DiDonato, the mezzo-soprano, and Emmanuel Axe, the pianist, offering what Joyce DiDonato told us earlier was something that she felt was useful in a concert like this, a gala concert, a moment of repose and quiet. And so she chose two of Gustav Mahler's Rückert-Lieder, songs by Friedrich Rückert, to sing for us. Backstage at Carnegie Hall, I'm Jeff Spurgeon. John Schaefer's here, and, well, we're going to have quite a switch up now.
1: Right. Although I should say, before we leave entirely what Joyce DiDonato and Manny Axe have done for us, that the twilight mood of those songs was accompanied on stage by a beautiful shot of a late evening sky. We've also been treated to various images from Carnegie's history, both musical and political.
0: Yes.
1: The poster for women's suffrage, yep, from the early 20th century, for example. But as you say, Jeff, a very different sound approaching as the members of the NYO USA All-Stars, the National Youth Orchestra All-Stars, retune and get ready to perform with conductor Yannick Nézet-Séguin. And they'll be joined...
2: Daniil Trifonov, and once again, Yannick Nézet-Séguin.
0: Just like the man said.
1: Daniil Trifonov, the pianist who, by our count, has performed 31 times on the Carnegie Hall stage, three times this season alone, and he will now perform the third movement of Gershwin's Piano Concerto in F. Yannick Nézet-Séguin, conducting NYO USA All-Stars.

0: The rousing finale of Gershwin's Piano Concerto in F, played by pianist Daniil Trifonov, with Yannick Nezet-Séguin conducting the NYO, the National Youth Orchestra of USA, All-Stars. Again, some of the finest musicians to come through this 13-year program here at Carnegie Hall, taking part in this gala event celebrating the 50th anniversary of the so-called Concert of the Century, and Gershwin's combination of classical and popular music gets us into a different part of the show.
1: Yeah, that's right. John, we're going to now hear a performance by, well, she's honored beyond belief, 6 Tony Awards and 2 Grammys and an Emmy. Audra McDonald is here tonight to choose some selections from the music that came about in America in the 20th century and reached Carnegie Hall in some of its greatest forms through those years. You've just heard some Gershwin. Duke Ellington has appeared on this stage, of course, and there's a wonderful history, not all of it maybe so wonderful, but the story of
2: now,
1: black musicians on this stage.
2: Audra McDonald and Andy Einhorn.
1: Mr. Einhorn, the music director for Audra McDonald's recent revival of Gypsy on Broadway. So these are wonderful musical companions. So, a little bit of something from the American Songbook, as well as the history of Carnegie Hall on stage tonight.
3: Good evening. I'm so happy to be here in this most beautiful space, this most beautiful music happening, the sacred home of music. So I'm reading this so that I don't get the dates wrong, because it's live on radio and I don't want to get it wrong. Duke Ellington made his Carnegie Hall debut on January 23rd, 1943. And the concert featured the premiere of his ambitious 45-minute orchestra suite for orchestra and vocalist, Black, Brown, and Beige, which I've actually had the great opportunity and fortune to perform. He and his ensemble, already world famous, of course, visited Carnegie Hall annually throughout the 40s with their signature dance tunes and timeless songs, including this enduring standard that I'm going to sing for you that a jazz musician once raised his glass and said, "Here's to all the musicians who have died going out of the bridge of sophisticated ladies."

Thank you so much. So, Gershwin. George Gershwin made his Carnegie Hall debut April 21st, 1924, 102 years ago, with Rhapsody in Blue in its original version for piano and jazz band, and Gershwin improvising the piano part. An American in Paris also premiered here in December of 1928. Pretty amazing. 70 years later, in September of 1998, I made my Carnegie Hall debut on opening night of the hall's 108th season in celebration of Gershwin's 100th birthday. And the band that evening was the visiting San Francisco Symphony, and its conductor was the one and only Michael Tilson Thomas, our beloved MTT. He was already a legend of American music and culture, and he appeared at Carnegie Hall here over 100 times over the span of 50 years. Michael Tilson Thomas invited me to come and sing here at Carnegie Hall in 1998, and he was the one who gave me my concert career. It started because of him. I love him dearly. I miss him so much. And as you all know, we lost him 2 weeks ago, so with much love, I dedicate the following number that he orchestrated. This is his arrangement. I dedicate this to MTT and his beloved Joshua.